0: Aaron Rodgers to a one-year deal worth up to $25 million. That's sports. I'm Ron Tomas.
1: Back with the National Report. 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
5: NBC News Radio, I'm Jim Roop. An investigation is underway into the motive of a shooting at the Islamic Center of San Diego today. SDPD Chief Scott Wallace says three adults at the mosque were killed, but all of the children from pre-K to third grade are unhurt. He says the suspects allegedly shot at a landscaper a few streets away, but that person not hit. A few blocks from there, he says the suspects were found in a car dead from apparent self-inflicted gunshot wounds.
6: The circumstances that led up to this and the details of what happened and exactly which time it happened will come out in the days ahead.
5: He says the dead suspects were 17 and 19 years old. President Trump says the U.S. has had very big discussions with Iran.
7: It's a very positive development, but we'll see whether or not it amounts to anything.
5: Trump says he's paused a planned military attack against Iran that was set for tomorrow after Middle Eastern leaders asked him for a delay. The Justice Department has announced a $1.8 billion fund to compensate those they say were targets of the Biden administration. Today, President Trump told reporters he approved the fund.
7: People that were weaponized and really treated brutally by a system that was so corrupt, with corrupt people running it, and they're getting reimbursed for their legal fees and the other things that they had to suffer.
5: The anti-weaponization fund comes just after President Trump dropped his lawsuit against the IRS that demanded at least $10 billion connected with the search of his home in Palm Beach, Florida. The DOJ says it's created a systematic process to hear and redress claims of others who suffered weaponization and lawfare. The fund also gives those pardoned related to the January 6th Capitol riot a way to get payouts for what they say was government overreach. A fast-moving brush fire threatening multi-million dollar homes in Simi Valley, California, Ventura County, continues to grow nearing 1,000 acres. Jim Roop, NBC News Radio.
1: Temperatures tonight in Kemmer Diamondville all the way down to 23 degrees and partly cloudy skies. Tuesday, daytime highs in Kemmer, partly cloudy, 48 degrees. Right now in Kemmer Diamondville, it's 36. Bridger Valley tonight, temperatures should drop to about 22 and clear. Tuesday, clear, sunny, 49 degrees. Right now in Bridger Valley, Lyman 38, Mountain View 38 degrees. Jackson Hole tonight, should you be pulling the night shift, you're down to 26 and clear. Tuesday, partly cloudy and 51 degrees. Right now in Jackson, 41 degrees. Star Valley tonight, the overnight lows at 26 and clear. Tuesday, partly cloudy, 51 degrees. Star Valley temps tonight at 6. Thane 44, Star Valley Ranch 41, Alpine 43, and Afton 40 degrees. Good evening. You're traveling home with SBI. Dan Dockstader reporting.

Nora Jones, Happy Pills, kicking off the top of our 6 o'clock hour here at Swift 98. This is Janice Fry, your DJ after the workday. We just heard the news, and coming up this hour, we'll be taking a look at the weather forecast. In the playlist, we've got Walker Hayes, Jennifer Lopez, and Jordan Sparks to play. Up next is Taylor Swift, Cruel Summer.

0: we do. Fancy like. Fancy like Walker Hayes. In the forecast, we're looking at mostly cloudy skies tomorrow. High of 57, low of 32, 18% chance of rain. Showers on Thursday, high of 51, low of 28, and partly cloudy on Friday with 10% chance of rain. High of 58 and a low of 30 degrees before heading into a pretty beautiful weekend. Mostly sunny skies throughout the weekend with just little chances of rain.
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0: 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Up next, we've got back-to-back tunes, On My Way by Jennifer Lopez, followed by Fleetwood Mac, Don't Stop. 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

and Angels, Elton John and Brandi Carlile teaming up to sing that one. This is Janice Fry, your DJ after the workday, signing off for the evening. We've made it through Monday. I'll be back with you guys tomorrow, but before I go, Tattoo, Jordan Sparks.

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The Upper Valley is south and the Lower Valley is north. 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

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Mama said, if you don't work, it might hit the fan. I got it, I'm on my money guard, I'm digging the bands. You cannot find me in the club unless I'm saving the sand. Cause I'ma work, work, work, work, work, workaholic. 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

Taylor Swift may be one of the biggest pop stars of all time. 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
1: Good morning. You're waking up with SBI Radio. Let's take a look at the weather forecast for this Tuesday, the 19th. If you're headed into Jackson to work, partly cloudy skies, 51 for the high. Bridger Valley today, sunny and 49 degrees. Good morning, Cameron Diamondville. Still got some moisture in the forecast, 48 degrees for the high. And Star Valley, partly cloudy and 51 degrees for the high. 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
2: NBC News Radio, I'm Jim Roop. Three adults at the San Diego Islamic Center are dead following an active shooting at the center today. San Diego Police Chief Scott Wall says all of the children from pre-K through third grade were unhurt.
3: And I tell you what got me. Watching the kids come running out. Just thankful to be alive.
2: Wall says the two suspects, believed to be ages 17 and 19, are dead from apparent self-inflicted gunshot wounds. Investigators, including the FBI, are looking into a motive for the shooting. President Trump says the U.S. has had very big discussions with Iran. Speaking from the White House, he confirms he's paused a planned military attack against Iran that was set for tomorrow after Middle Eastern leaders asked him for a delay. Trump says Iran and the U.S. have been close to deals before, but in his words, this is a little different. The president says the planned strike will be delayed for a little while talks take place, adding he hopes the strike could be put off forever. Meantime, the president says more prescription drugs are being added to the Trump RX site. In a healthcare affordability event at the White House, he says the website is adding seven times the amount of drugs it currently has.
4: So we've slashed the price of dozens of commonly used prescription drugs by differences of 400, 500, and even 600%.
2: The president says the discounted prices will save Americans $500 billion in costs. He says it's all part of his efforts to bring down healthcare costs for U.S. citizens. The LAPD detective known for discovering the bloody glove in the O.J. Simpson murder case has died. TMZ reporting Mark Furman died from an aggressive form of throat cancer May 12th. He retired from the LAPD in 1995, wrote true crime books, later becoming a TV and radio personality. Furman was 74. Jim Roop, NBC News Radio.
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1: 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Let's take a look at the weather forecast. Kimmer Diamondville still got some moisture in the forecast, to 48 degrees. Bridger Valley today, sunshine and 49 degrees. Star Valley forecast, partly cloudy, 51 degrees. Working in Jackson today, partly cloudy, 51 degrees. And now the news at 5:30 on SVI.
2: NBC News Radio, I'm Jim Roop. Police in San Diego say two suspects and three adult victims are dead following an active shooting event at the Islamic Center of San Diego. SDPD Chief Scott Wall says police initially got a call from the mother of one of the two suspected teenage shooters.
3: The call came in as a runaway, and then it kind of elevated as mom began to kind of piece together what she was finding with her son. She realized that she was missing weapons, multiple weapons. Her vehicle was missing.
2: Wall says officers found the two suspects a few blocks from the center, dead in a car from what's believed to be self-inflicted gunshot wounds. President Trump says a planned military attack against Iran that was set for tomorrow has been held off. In a post on Truth Social, Trump says the leaders of Qatar, Saudi Arabia, and the UAE telling him serious negotiations are taking place and they believe a deal will be reached. Trump says the deal would be acceptable to the U.S. and all Middle Eastern nations because it includes no nuclear weapons for Iran. A fast-moving Southern California brush fire is prompting mandatory evacuation orders. Ventura County Fire PIO Andrew Dowd says the so-called Sandy Fire in Simi Valley has reached several hundred acres, and operations are ongoing to fight the blaze.
4: We have at least 200 firefighters actively engaged in this firefight, both from the air and from the ground. We have fixed-wing aircraft making retardant drops on the fire's edge and ahead of the fire to help slow the spread.
2: It broke out earlier today on a dry hillside in an area full of mountainous brush that surrounds homes valued in the millions. The controversial Los Angeles detective who said he discovered the bloody glove in the O.J. Simpson murder case has died. Today, the coroner in Idaho said Mark

0: Furman died of an aggressive form of throat cancer. Furman was convicted of lying on the stand in the murder trial of Simpson, was later barred from law enforcement. Furman was 74. Jim Roop, NBC News Radio.
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1: Good morning. 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Let's take a look at the weather forecast for today, Tuesday, in Star Valley. 51 degrees, partly cloudy skies. Kemmert, Diamondville, about 48 for the high. Jackson Hole, if you're working there, partly cloudy, 51 degrees. And in Bridger Valley today, sunny, 49 degrees. Good morning. 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
2: NBC News Radio, I'm Jim Roop. Three adults at the San Diego Islamic Center are dead following an active shooting at the center today. San Diego Police Chief Scott Wall says all of the children from pre-K through third grade were unhurt.
3: And I tell you what got me. Watching the kids come running out. Just thankful to be alive.
2: Wall says the two suspects, believed to be ages 17 and 19, are dead from apparent self-inflicted gunshot wounds. Investigators, including the FBI, are looking into a motive for the shooting. President Trump says the U.S. has had very big discussions with Iran. Speaking from the White House, he confirms he's paused a planned military attack against Iran that was set for tomorrow after Middle Eastern leaders asked him for a delay. Trump says Iran and the U.S. have been close to deals before, but in his words, this is a little different. The president says the planned strike will be delayed for a little while talks take place, adding he hopes the strike could be put off forever. Meantime, the president says more prescription drugs are being added to the Trump RX site. In a healthcare affordability event at the White House, he says the website is adding seven times the amount of drugs it currently has.
4: So we've slashed the price of dozens of commonly used prescription drugs by differences of 400, 500, and even 600%.
2: The president says the discounted prices will save Americans $500 billion in costs. He says it's all part of his efforts to bring down healthcare costs for U.S. citizens. The LAPD detective known for discovering the bloody glove in the O.J. Simpson murder case has died. TMZ reporting Mark Furman died from an aggressive form of throat cancer May 12th. He retired from the LAPD in 1995, wrote true crime books, later becoming a TV and radio personality. Furman was 74. Jim Roop, NBC News Radio.
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1: 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Let's take a look at the weather forecast. First of all, for Star Valley today, temperatures should reach about 51 degrees under partly cloudy skies, while Kemmer-Diamondville will see a high of 48 degrees. In Jackson Hole, if you're working there for the day, partly cloudy, 51 degrees. And the Bridger Valley forecast for today, sunny skies, 49 degrees. Now the news at 6:30.
2: NBC News Radio, I'm Jim Roop. Three adults at the San Diego Islamic Center are dead following an active shooting at the center today. San Diego Police Chief Scott Wall says all of the children from pre-K through third grade were unhurt.
3: And I tell you what got me. Watching the kids come running out, just thankful to be alive.
2: Wall says the two suspects, believed to be ages 17 and 19, are dead from apparent self-inflicted gunshot wounds. Investigators, including the FBI, are looking into a motive for the shooting. President Trump says the U.S. has had very big discussions with Iran. Speaking from the White House, he confirms he's paused a planned military attack against Iran that was set for tomorrow.

0: The president says the discounted prices will save Americans $500 billion in costs. He says it's all part of his efforts to bring down health care costs for U.S. citizens. The LAPD detective known for discovering the bloody glove in the O.J. Simpson murder case has died. TMZ reporting Mark Furman died from an aggressive form of throat cancer May 12th. He retired from the LAPD in 1995, wrote true crime books, later becoming a TV and radio personality. Furman was 74. Jim Roop, NBC News Radio.
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0: Mrs. Dakota Livesay chronicling another true story taken from the 1800s, a time known to all as the Old West. Were it not for this man answering an ad that appeared in a newspaper in 1856, he would have probably missed the history books altogether and not fulfilled his purpose in life.
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0: John Torstensen was born in Norway in 1827. At the age of 10, he and his family came to the United States. Americanizing his name, he became John Thompson. At the age of 29, he moved to California, becoming a rancher near Sacramento. He would probably have lived and died in obscurity had he not read an employment ad in the local newspaper. The advertisement was for a mail carrier to traverse the route between Hangtown, later known as Placerville, California, and Carson City, Nevada during the winter. The route was 90 miles one way. The main obstacle was the Sierra Mountains, where it didn't snow in inches, but feet. John made a pair of skis 10 feet long and 4.5 inches wide. The mail was carried in a backpack that weighed, depending on the amount of mail, from 60 to 100 pounds. It took 3 days for a one-way trip. Even though he was traveling through blizzards and snowdrifts and sub-zero temperatures, John didn't wear a jacket and didn't pack a blanket. He didn't even have a weapon and took food that didn't require cooking. It didn't take long for him to pick up the nickname Snowshoe Thompson. Snowshoe did more than just carry the mail. He rescued people and made emergency trips for medications. For recreation, Snowshoe would ski jump. Supposedly, he could fly through the air over 185 feet. For 20 years, Snowshoe faced the worst nature could throw at him and was victorious. But on May 15, 1876, after 4 days of illness, this 49-year-old man of steel died quietly in bed. You've just heard another story from Old West Radio. I'm Dakota Livesay.

0: I said we are happy to be here. I did not say we were happy to get up so early.
1: I do not rise and shine. I slowly emerge from my blanket burrito and throw back the caffeine like it's dang holy water and pray that it's enough to keep me from throat punching someone by 10 a.m.
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4: 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All of the pain is felt by others. Same thing happens when you're stupid.
5: 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We all wanted to be adults so bad. And now look at us. Stressed, broke, and tired. Excited when laundry's done.
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11: 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Southwest Airlines is praising one of its pilots for buying pizza for stranded passengers during a delayed flight at Reagan National Airport. The airline posted pictures of the pilot, identified as First Officer James, on social media last week. He reportedly stepped off the delayed flight, ordered enough pizza for everyone, and then served it to the passengers himself. The airline praised James for showing compassion and initiative during a stressful situation. I would not be happy about the delayed flight, but I would take that pizza, man. I would take it. Good morning. 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Afton, Star Valley, Wyoming. Duke Dancer with you on a sunny day now. After our snowy day yesterday, blue skies out here on the 19th of May. News, sports, weather, and events up and coming and on the way. In the 8 o'clock hour this morning, I'll have a chance to speak with Isaac and Seneca Mays, owners of the new Queen Bee Garden Store, which has just opened up in downtown Afton. We'll get all the details from the Mays at 8:35. At 8:45, Representative Scott Heider will be on the air, giving us his thoughts on the school recalibration bill passed this year by the state legislature. We've had a chance to speak with multiple local administrators within the schools, and now going to get the legislature's thoughts on the recalibration, starting with Representative Scott Heider. That's this morning at 8:45 a.m. It's all part of the Weekday Wake Up this morning. Dan Dockstetter has the news headlines next.
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23: Five dead related to a shooting at a mosque in San Diego.
9: Good day, Dan Dockstetter. First news update. Police are providing more details this morning after two suspects and three adult victims were killed during an active shooting event at the Islamic Center of San Diego. San Diego Police Chief Scott Wall said police initially got a call from the mother of one of the two suspected teenage shooters, warning that her son had taken several weapons and a car from the family home.
16: The information that she was gathering and conveying to us began to elevate the threat level that we were perceiving with this information.
9: Right after police got a call about the active shooter at the Islamic Center, when arriving at the scene, police found three deceased adults, which included one security guard. Wall said that then the authorities got calls about gunfire a couple blocks away, and officers found the two suspects dead in a car from what is believed to be self-inflicted gunshot wounds. The police chief detailed the chain of events that happened in San Diego yesterday.
16: At the same, and in about the same time as they were making entry and searching through the facility, room by room, we received calls of a vehicle a couple blocks away that was shooting at a landscaper.
9: The police chief said the investigation has just started.
16: We're in the process of serving search warrants that will continue tonight and on into the days ahead.
9: In Wyoming news, over 2 days of testimonies, lawmakers heard about how Wyoming is losing its ability to provide health care close to home. This past Thursday and Friday, the Joint Labor, Health, and Social Services Committee convened to address what some stakeholders described as an existential crisis for Wyoming's health care infrastructure, as many call for long-term solutions over recent short-term ones. As an example, since 2022, four hospitals in Evanston, Rollins, Cameron, Wheatland have closed their labor and delivery wards, leaving only 16 birthing hospitals to serve a 97,000 square foot mile state. Let's go to a conversation that the SBI team had with the Heiners as they received the Wright Brothers Award for 50 years of flying. Each of the brothers honored this past Saturday. Galen, Mark, and Verdeen honored with Wright Brothers Award. Let's go to that conversation now on SBI.
20: Quite an honor for the Heiner family this morning. You were honored for years and years of aviation. Galen, Mark, Verdeen, where do we start? Who would like to speak first? The oldest?
23: For us, at least for me, this is an honor. Humbling is all the world, because we just enjoy it, and it's something we want to share with everybody. And from the perspective of me, those years seem like yesterday.
20: It all came together. Large crowd here today at the family farm ranch, yes, where you took off and landed so many times. All of you, who gets to speak next?
9: And we'll let you hear from the other two brothers, Galen and Verdeen, in just a moment. As the weekday wake-up show continues, we'll check in with the brothers as they were honored for 50 years of flying each, the Wright Brothers Award. That'll be in the next news update. Dan Dockstetter, first check of news on the weekday wake-up program.
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11: 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Duke and Dow with you in studio this morning. Chime in with the phone number 307-203-4637. My, oh, my, what a difference 24 hours will make, huh? Yesterday it was snowing, and it's chilly this morning, but there's like no clouds, none at all, huh?
27: And not just snowing yesterday. It was like... It's like the door that you and I come into, it's kind of in a little cove, if you will. And like the thing to open the door, it was like frozen over, and it's like breaking the ice on it to get in, and it's just like, this is May, dude. What's going on? Yeah, it was, well, actually, I didn't say that. I'm just like, yeah, because, you know, it happens.
11: Happens every year. Every year. I'm just glad, again, it wasn't next weekend.
27: Yes.
11: If we had woken up to that on Memorial Day...
27: So disgusted if that would have been the case.
11: So at least it wasn't that. We got it done. It's over with. Memorial weekend forecast actually looking quite pleasurable.
27: Yeah, it looks nice.
11: We'll get to the weather in just a few moments. In the meantime, chime in with the phone number 307-203-4637. Now, one of my favorite follows on social media is the great, the incomparable Jeff Foxworthy.
27: He's pretty great.
11: He's fantastic. And he just posted yesterday, he said, you might be a redneck if... ... And then, of course, he let everybody fill in the blank in the comments and all kinds of good ones. So last week, if you remember, we had the text and topic, tell me you're from Wyoming without telling me you're from Wyoming. So we're going to kind of do something similar today, but do the Jeff Foxworthy twist. You might be from Wyoming if... ...
27: Okay.
11: So it's like a redneck joke, but Wyoming style. For example, yesterday a coworker of ours, Amanda, was telling me that she saw, speaking of the May weather that we had yesterday, she saw a pickup truck pulling a motorboat, like something you take to the lake.
27: Yeah.
11: Nothing abnormal about that, except for... the pickup truck still had the snowplow on the front of it.
27: Yeah.
11: So you might be from Wyoming if you go to the lake with your snowplow.
27: Yeah. Well, honestly, it's probably a good idea.
11: Just make sure you can plow yourself in there.
27: Think about how prepared he is.
11: Ready for anything.
27: Serious.
11: Yeah.
27: You might be from Wyoming if you insist on making a right-hand turn in a town with no stoplights because it's too busy.
11: That's a good one, actually. Can't turn left.
27: It's too dang busy.
11: Can't turn left onto the main street.
27: Just got to make a right. There's only two blocks of Main Street, but it's too dang busy.
11: 307-203-4637. You might be from Wyoming if... directions to your house includes the phrase, after you leave the pavement.
27: Yeah.
11: That's a good one. 203-4637, that's today's text and topic today. You might be from Wyoming if... fill in the blank. Taking a spin off Jeff Foxworthy's, you might be a redneck if... 203-4637, that's today's text and topic on the Weekday Wake Up.
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11: 7:18 this morning on Swift 98 and the Spur. Here's the Lincoln County weather forecast for today and the rest of the week. 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Kemmer Diamondville forecast, sunshine and 53 degrees today. Pretty calm as well with winds only at 5 to 10 miles per hour today in southern Lincoln County. Looking at tomorrow, looks like we should see temperatures around 56 degrees tomorrow in Kemmer Diamondville under partly cloudy skies. And looks like rain showers in the forecast on Thursday. 60% chance of rain Thursday with highs near 48 degrees. And then partly cloudy Friday at 57. And then a nice Memorial Day weekend Saturday, partly cloudy 66. Highs in the 70s on Sunday and again on Monday. Now for the Star Valley forecast today. Mostly sunny, highs around 53 degrees this afternoon. Mostly cloudy tomorrow at 56 degrees. And then an 80% chance of rain on Thursday. High temperatures around 49 on Thursday. Friday, partly cloudy and 59. Partly cloudy 65 on Saturday. And then highs around 70 on Sunday and again on Monday in Star Valley's forecast. For current temperatures, right now this morning in Lincoln County, Alpine sitting at 27 degrees, Thane at 24, Afton 24, 25 in Cokeville, LaBarge at 32, and Kemmer Diamondville sitting at 24 degrees.
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11: Sports with Dal on the way at 7:22 this morning on SVI Radio. Dal, I found myself in downtown Afton yesterday at the brand new Queen Bee Gardens which is opened up an Afton location locally owned by Isaac and Seneca Mays at 422 South Washington, just north of the Afton Ford Theater. And it is the one of the coolest little stores I've been in a long, long time. I'm not just saying that either. It's really cool.
5: Is it the bee's knees?
11: Oh, and some.
5: I'm actually a little mad at you because you brought back candy.
11: Mm-hmm.
5: And you're like, here, have this. And I'm like, I'm trying to be good. And there was a chocolate. I don't have it in front of me. It was really, I wanted more than the one I had after I ate it. And I'm just like, why did you bring this new thing now I have to not have? And it's just, yeah, it's really good.
11: Here's the great thing though, Dal. I know where you can get some more.
5: I know. That's the problem. And it's a good problem. Yeah, it's really good stuff.
11: Gourmet candy. So anything you could ever imagine honey-wise. Of course, they have raw honey, and it's cool because you can bring in your own container, or they have containers for you. But you bring in whatever container of any size, and they will fill it up with raw honey like it's an ice cream. It literally comes out like it's soft serve ice cream, and and it is so good. And then they have whipped honey of different flavors, like whipped frosting kind of thing, except it's like lighter honey, frothy, and different flavors, man. And stuff. Dude, it is. And here's the great part: they're doing free taste testing all week long. Free taste testing all week long on the honey.
5: Is it bad that before you even finish the sentence about bringing, my first thought was like one of those big plastic tubs that you store things in?
11: Yeah, like a tote?
5: Yeah. I'm like, honey.
11: Dal's walking like Winnie the Pooh.
5: Yeah, like Pooh Bear.
11: They can do that.
5: Yeah, I guess you could.
11: No, go check it out. I mean, if you can imagine anything with honey plus more, candles, decorative items, gourmet candies, honey sticks. I can't even give you everything. It's one of the coolest little stores.
5: And remind me where it is again.
11: It is downtown Afton, right between the Afton Ford Theater and the Afton Town Hall.
5: Okay,
11: right there, and they're open right now. Hours are 9 to 7. So they'll be open, I guess not right now, but they'll be open soon. It's
5: very soon.
11: And you can go by and just check it out. If you've heard of Queen Bee Gardens, it's all Wyoming honey. They're out of Lovell, and they've been around for 100 years. And I'm not exaggerating on that. And they're very well known in the honey bee world, and great, good stuff. And now they have a store right here in Lincoln County in downtown Afton.
5: So
11: there you go.
5: That is not very far from where we are right now.
11: Downtown Afton?
5: Yeah. In fact, if I had a better arm, I could throw something that far.
11: Yeah, we might be able to sneak down there at a commercial break and be back in time.
5: I might have to throw it twice, but that's not very far.
11: Queen Bee Gardens. I implore you to go check them out this week. Free taste testing all week long. Located right in downtown Afton. Dal, what is happening in sports headlines today?
5: Well, the conference finals are set in the Stanley Cup playoffs. The Carolina Hurricanes will be facing the Montreal Canadiens in the Eastern Conference Finals after they topped the Buffalo Sabres in Game 7 of their second-round series. Game 1 slated for Thursday in Raleigh. The Western Conference Finals set to start on Wednesday. The Colorado Avalanche hosting the Vegas Golden Knights in Game 1. And in the basketball playoffs, the Spurs are ahead in the Western Conference Finals after earning an incredible road victory. The team outlasted the Thunder 122-115 in double overtime in Game 1 from Oklahoma City. Victor Wembanyama dominated with 41 points as OKC will try and get the best of seven series at one game apiece on Wednesday. Meanwhile, the Eastern Conference Finals gets underway tonight. Jalen Brunson and the Knicks square off against Donovan Mitchell.

0: 1-2-3 ninth as the Philadelphia Phillies extended their winning streak to 5 games with a 5-4 win over the Cincinnati Reds. Other winners in the National League were the Marlins, Mets, Brewers, Padres, and the Diamondbacks. And finally, Texas starter Mackenzie Gore surrendered a 2-run double to Ezekiel Tovar and then left with an injury after one inning as the Rangers lost 7-6 to the Colorado Rockies on Monday night. NFL owners will reportedly vote Tuesday to award the next Super Bowl in 2030 to Nashville. ESPN reports the game will be played in the Titans' new stadium, which is scheduled to open in time for next season. It will be the first time the city will host the event. The Pelicans have found their new head coach, New Orleans hiring former Orlando Magic coach Jamal Mosley as the franchise's new head coach. ESPN reports the deal is for 5 years. Mosley led the Magic 3 consecutive playoff appearances over the past 3 seasons, but was fired by the team on May 4th following a first-round exit. The 47-year-old has the third most regular season wins in Magic franchise history. And the Steelers have a full commitment from their veteran quarterback. Aaron Rodgers joined his teammates for day one of organized team activities on Monday. The 42-year-old signed a one-year deal worth up to $25 million with Pittsburgh over the weekend. Linebacker Peyton Wilson said he was a little shocked to see Rodgers at the practice facility following an offseason of uncertainty. Duke, what kind of job has Aaron Rodgers created for himself?
1: I don't know, man.
0: He gets $25 million. He doesn't have to do any of the extra garbage. And people are shocked when he shows up to work. He's doing some things very right.
1: I don't know what it is. Because I look at his season he had last year. Did that earn him a $25 million? I don't know, man.
0: I think that's just considered middle-of-the-road quarterback pay anymore. It's pretty nuts.
1: It's crazy. 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
1: 7:31, back into the text and topic today. 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Today we are playing off Jeff Foxworthy's "You Might Be a Redneck If" jokes, but putting a local spin on it to "You Might Be from Wyoming If..." fill in the blank. 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Listener saying if your directions include turn left at the rusty beer can, you might be from Wyoming. 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
0: 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That's 307-203-4637. 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Couple celebrities with a birthday today. The likes of former NFL quarterback Archie Manning today turned 77. Rock and Roll Hall of Famer Phil Rudd is 72. Forward NBA forward Kevin Garnett, 50 today. And DJ Marshmello turns 34, while country singer Lainey Wilson with a birthday also turning 34 today. Local celebrities celebrating here on the 19th of May. Happy birthday to both Lorene Manu and Jonah Manu. Happy birthday to you guys. Jamie Stevens also today. Happy birthday. Mrs. Carrie Allred. Happy birthday today, Carrie. Graham Francis with a birthday. The great David Saltzman. Happy birthday, Salty, today. And Dale Kennington with a birthday today as well. Dale, happy birthday. Lorene, Jonah, Jamie, Carrie, Graham, Dave, and Dale. Happy birthday. Text 307-203-4637 to add to that birthday and anniversary list.

0: Time magazine called this show epic. AARP called it a wild ride with a lot of bathroom breaks. Need another reason to listen?
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9: Rolling along on a Tuesday, 7:37 this morning, live on the weekday wake-up, Swift 98 and the Spur News, sports and weather still to come before we hit 7 o'clock this morning. Also in the 8 o'clock hour, I'll have a chance to speak with Isaac and Seneca Mays, owners of the new Queen Bee Garden store right in downtown Afton. That's coming up at 8:35. They'll give us all the details this morning. Also in the 8 o'clock hour, Representative Scott Heiner, House District 18, covering southern Lincoln County, will get his take on the school recalibration bill that passed this year by the state legislature. Representative Heiner this morning on the weekday wake-up. Tomorrow morning, I'll speak with Chad Baldwin, monthly report from the University of Wyoming. And also Krista Tidwell will be on the air tomorrow. She's organizing the weekly Star Valley Nights in Afton, which begins this upcoming Friday. Congresswoman Harriet Hageman joins me on Thursday, along with Representative McKay Erickson. He'll also be on the air this week to discuss school recalibration. We'll get his thoughts on Thursday with Representative Erickson. That's all up and coming and on the way today and this week on the Weekday Wake Up. Right now, let's take a look at the events. Here's what's happening on the calendar for the rest of the week. 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Happening this morning, right now, until 10 a.m., the Wyoming Health Fair's blood draw goes until 10 a.m. this morning at the Afton Public Health Office. And walk-ins are welcome. So that again happening right now up until 10 a.m. this morning at the Afton Public Health Office. Alpine Transportation Safety Open House is on Thursday from 5 to 7 p.m. at the Alpine Civic Center. Star Valley Football Dough Raising Day is on Thursday with the Afton Dominoes. 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Proceeds benefit the scholarship fund for Cassie Klinger's children. That's this upcoming Thursday. And on Friday, there's a gilding course with Barry Lynn Bryant, hosted by the Wyoming Arts Development Institute. It's Friday from 6 to 9 and again Saturday from 9 to 4. 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
11: Police continue to follow up on the shooting in San Diego today. Good morning, Dan Dockstetter. Second news update. Two suspects and three adult victims are dead following a shooting at the Islamic Center of San Diego. FBI Director Kash Patel spoke about the incident on Fox News Monday night.
12: We are not going to tolerate any acts of violence whatsoever, especially terrorist act of violence based on radical ideology and misplaced faith.
11: One of the victims was a security guard who was described by San Diego Police Chief Scott Wall as heroic and someone who saved lives. Two teenage suspects were later found dead in a car near the Islamic Center, appearing to have died from self-inflicted gunshot wounds. Meanwhile, Secretary of Homeland Security Mark Wayne Mullen talked about security on Fox News.
13: Kash Patel, myself, the White House, we work together all the time to work with these religious establishments, and we have FEMA grants that they can use to help protect themselves. Unfortunately, for the last 76 days, we were shut down, so we're just now getting those grants out. Until then, they have to hire their own security.
11: The lack of health care across Wyoming, that was a topic Thursday and Friday as the Wyoming State Legislature Joint Labor, Health, and Social Services Committee convened to address what some stakeholders described as an existential crisis for Wyoming's health care infrastructure. As many are calling for long-term solutions over recent short-term care. The committee's first priority was alarming on the rise of maternity care deserts across the state. Brian Fuchs, Deputy Director for the Wyoming Department of Health, presented a map illustrating a state increasingly void of labor and delivery services. For example, since 2022, four hospitals in Evanston, Rollins, Cameron, Wheatland have closed their labor and delivery wards, leaving only 16 birthing hospitals to serve the entire state. Honoring the brothers with the Wright Brothers Award. Actually, it was the Heiner brothers, though, this time that received that award. SVI interviewing Galen, Mark, Verdeen as they received that award on Saturday at a program. Let's go to the conversation that SVI had with Verdeen as he received the award and his thoughts on the Wright Brothers Award for 50 years of flying.
14: I think it's an honor also for Star Valley. I mean, let's back up the history that's here of manufacturing and you know.
11: Oh, yeah, it's aviation history in Star Valley.
14: Yeah. I think that's part of this is that we grew up in an area that was aviation rich. And, you know, it's an honor to be awarded this because to me it's almost an award to Star Valley and the people that, you know, did aviation in Star Valley. I mean,
11: Verdeen Heiner, one of three brothers receiving the Wright Brothers Award for 50 years of flying. Verdeen, along with brothers Mark and Galen, honored this past Saturday. Dan Dockstetter, second news update on the weekday wake-up program.
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9: 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Back into our text and topic today. And taking a spin off of Jeff Foxworthy's "You Might Be a Redneck If" jokes. And instead saying "You might be from Wyoming if..." fill in the blank. Make it a redneck joke, but make it Wyoming. You might be from Wyoming if... 307-203-4637. Listener saying you might be from Wyoming if you try to photobomb tourist pictures of the arch while driving by. It's always a good time. It's a fun game, actually. Quite a fun game. Listener says, "I've always wondered how many people have my face without knowing it." Another listener chiming in saying, "When the name of the street includes the word crick, not creek, Swift Crick Street, Swift Crick, Crow Crick." 307-203-4637. Crick, not creek, creek, crick, what? 203-4637. "You might be from Wyoming if..." make it a Jeff Foxworthy redneck joke, but "You might be from Wyoming." Yeah. 307-203-4637.
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9: 7:48, let's check in with the weather forecast. 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First for the Kemmer and Diamondville weather forecast today in southern Lincoln County. Expect partly cloudy skies through the afternoon today. High temperatures should be right around 50 degrees, but pretty calm today. Winds only 5 to 10 miles per hour today in Kemmer, Diamondville. And partly cloudy skies continue into tomorrow as well. Highs will be about 56 degrees. And then rainy on Thursday in Kemmer, Diamondville. Right now, forecast models show a 70% chance of rain showers with high temperatures at 48 degrees Thursday afternoon. But then getting better end of the week and into the Memorial Day weekend. Partly cloudy and 57 degrees on Friday. Kemmer Diamondville's forecast has partly cloudy skies on Saturday at 66 degrees. And then Sunday and Memorial Day Monday, partly cloudy to mostly sunny skies with highs in the lower 70s. Star Valley's forecast today, mostly sunny, a calm breeze as well with high temperatures right about 53 degrees this afternoon. Mostly cloudy skies tomorrow in Star Valley. High temperatures should climb to about 56 degrees and then pretty wet on Thursday. Right now, National Weather Service says Star Valley has an 80% chance of rain on Thursday with high temperatures around 49 degrees. Partly cloudy, though, on Friday at 59 degrees. And then Saturday, partly cloudy, 66. Sunday, partly cloudy, 69. And Memorial Day Monday in Star Valley, mostly sunny skies with a high near 72 degrees on your Memorial Day. Temperatures right now this morning, first in Alpine, they say they're at 27 degrees, while Thane hits 28, and Afton currently at 31, Cokeville 27, LaBarge at 33, and Kemmer Diamondville right now at 31 degrees.
10: Good day, sunshine. Good day, sunshine.
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9: Rolling along on your Tuesday morning. It's now 7:52 live on Swift 98 and the Spur. We do have sports on the way with Dal in just a couple of minutes. But first, time to check in with Chad Packard at Star of 89, including the Gift Tree and Swirl. Chad, good morning. A little sunshine for you today, huh?
20: Well, finally. I mean, it's still pretty brisk, but it, man, this week was really kind of freaky as far as, is winter really over or what?
9: We don't know. We never know. We have no idea what's going on here. Well, let's talk about what's happening at Star of 89, starting with those great Froyo flavors. I like the mix you have this week.
20: Yeah, it really is a good variety this week. We've got our pink lemonade is our non-dairy this week, and then we have Marionberry and mango. And, you know, everybody comes in and asks about what in the world is Marionberry or Mary whatever, and they don't know what it is. And so I should tell you that some geneticists put together a mixture between blackberry and raspberry, and they call it Marionberry because of the little town of Marion, Oregon, where they did all that. So that's what Marionberry is a combination of a blackberry and a raspberry. So it's awesome. It's really, really good. And then we've got peanut butter to go with our chocolate. And speaking of chocolate, our vanilla and chocolate, as we've been announcing, is real soft serve ice cream. And I can tell you that over the last couple of weeks, we've kind of tweaked our recipe here and there, and oh man, this vanilla and chocolate is so good. It's creamy and luscious.
9: I love it. Yeah, and if I can get some peanut butter froyo with chocolate soft serve, yes, we're doing this.
20: Yeah, it's great. Really good.
9: Yep, absolutely. Chad, what's happening at the Giftery? It sounds like you have some special America 250 apparel.
20: Well, we're trying to celebrate. If you drive down through Afton, we put some new plants out on the deck, and we've got banners out, the red, white, and blue banners, and the wind and the storms the last few days have just been blowing them all over the place. But we're trying to get ready for this 250-year anniversary. And so we've got a few things that have just come in, you know, USA-type stuff, and it's going to be great. And so we're doing a variety of things that way to celebrate our country's 250 anniversary.
9: Love it. I also noticed outside, you mentioned the banners. You have the new sign. It's up.
20: Yeah, we spent, what was it, last week or week before, Monday, whatever it was, that we got our digital sign up, and that was an ordeal, like crazy, lifting this almost 1,000-pound sign up onto our pole outside on the deck, and it's going to be fabulous, you guys. It's just going to be wonderful, the content we're going to put on and things. And so now we've got to just get all the connections and the electrical and all that kind of to hook it up and get it ready to go. So give us a little bit, and it'll be ready.
9: Love it. Looks fantastic. Can't wait to see it turned on. Chad Packard at Star of 89 this morning. And again, Chad, just a reminder, listeners, if they want to stay connected with everything you guys are doing at the Giftery and Swirl, follow you guys on social media.
20: Yeah, take a look at us, you guys. We've got a lot of things going on. We try to announce new flavors, new things that are going on. We do a little bit of content here and there. So just start to follow us, and you'll hear everything that's going on down at Star of 89. So have a great week, everybody.
9: Absolutely. That's Chad Packard, Giftery and The Swirl, all part of Star of 89 in downtown Afton. Let's kick it over to Dal. He has today's sports reports.
0: The conference finals are set in the Stanley Cup playoffs. The Carolina Hurricanes will be facing the Montreal Canadiens in the Eastern Conference final after they topped the Buffalo Sabres in Game 7 of the second round series. Game 1 slated for Thursday in Raleigh. The Western Conference final set to start on Wednesday. The Colorado Avalanche are hosting the Vegas Golden Knights in Game 1. The Spurs are ahead in the Western Conference Finals after earning a road victory. The team outlasted the Thunder 122-115 in double overtime of Game 1 from Oklahoma City. Victor Wembanyama dominated with 41 points as OKC will try and even the best of seven series at one game apiece on Wednesday. Meanwhile, the Eastern Conference Finals gets underway tonight. Jalen Brunson and the Knicks square off against Donovan Mitchell's Cavaliers from Madison Square Garden. Over to baseball, touted prospect Colt Emerson launched a three-run homer for his first major league hit, and the Seattle Mariners stopped a three-game slide Monday night with a 6-1 victory over the Chicago White Sox. Other winners in the American League were the Rays, Guardians, and Yankees, along with the Red Sox, Twins, and the Angels. Bryson Stott hit a two-run homer with two outs in the eighth inning. Joan Duran worked a 1-2-3 ninth as the Philadelphia Phillies extended their winning streak to five games with a 5-4 win over the Reds. Other winners in the National League were the Marlins, Mets, and Brewers, as well as the Padres and the Diamondbacks. And Texas starter McKinley Gore surrendered a two-run double to Ezekiel Tovar, then left with an injury after one inning as the Rangers lost 7-6 to the Colorado Rockies. That was the only interleague game yesterday. NFL owners will reportedly vote Tuesday to award Super Bowl 64 and 2030 to Nashville. ESPN reports the game will be played in the Titans' new stadium, which is scheduled to open in time for next season. It would be the first time the city will host the event. The Pelicans have found their next head coach. New Orleans is hiring former Orlando Magic coach Jamal Mosley as the franchise's new head coach. ESPN reports that the deal is for 5 years. Mosley led the Magic to three consecutive playoff appearances over the past three seasons, but was fired by the team in May, earlier this May, following a first-round exit. The 47-year-old has the third most regular season wins in Magic franchise history. And the Steelers have a full commitment from their veteran quarterback. Aaron Rodgers joined his teammates for day one of organized team activities on Monday. The 42-year-old signed a one-year deal worth up to $25 million with Pittsburgh over the weekend. Linebacker Peyton Wilson said he was a little shocked to see Rodgers at the practice facility following an offseason of uncertainty. Duke, that's a look at sports.
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9: 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Our text and topic today, a spin on Jeff Foxworthy's "You Might Be a Redneck If, But Instead, You Might Be from Wyoming If." 307-203-4637. You might be from Wyoming if... Listener saying, you might be from Wyoming if it takes 6 hours to go to a meeting or a ball game. Yeah, and that's on the closer side, too. You're like, yeah, six, that's average. This is normal. And the listener saying you wear shorts in the middle of a blizzard. Been there. Sandals, too. Shorts and sandals. T-shirt. Yeah, yeah. And the listener saying if you wear a snowsuit underneath your Halloween costume. All been there. Everybody's been there. If you run your heater and your AC in the car in the same day. Yes. And within minutes of each other, too, actually. Yeah, within minutes of each other. 307-203-4637, putting a spin on Jeff Foxworthy's "You Might Be a Redneck" jokes. And instead, you might be from Wyoming if... 307-203-4637, today's text and topic of the weekday wake up.
23: Most people would agree that one of the greatest sources of stress in our lives is our problems. To a certain degree, this is true. A more accurate assessment, however, is that the amount of stress we feel has more to do with how we relate to our problems than it does with the problems themselves. In other words, how much of a problem do we make our problems? Do we see them as emergencies or as potential teachers? Problems come in many shapes and sizes and degrees of seriousness, but all have one thing in common. They present us with something that we wish were different. The more we struggle with our problems and the more we want them to go away, the worse they seem and the more stress they cause us. Ironically and luckily, the opposite is also true. When we accept our problems as an inevitable part of life, when we look at them as potential teachers, it is as if a weight had been lifted off our shoulders. Richard Carlson says, rather than push away the problem and resist it, try to embrace it. Mentally, hold the problem near to your heart. Ask yourself what valuable lesson or lessons this problem might be able to teach you. Could it be teaching you to become more careful or patient? Does it have anything to do with greed, envy, carelessness, or forgiveness? Or something equally powerful? Whatever problems you are dealing with, chances are they could be taught of it in a softer way and thought of it in a softer way that includes a genuine desire to learn from them. When you hold your problem in this light, they soften like a clenched fist that is opening. This is Kim Kazir on The Brighter Side.
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9: It's 8:04 on a Tuesday morning, live on SBI Radio. 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News, sports, weather, and events up and coming and on the way. Also, in 30 minutes from right now, my first guest interview will be Isaac and Seneca Mays, owners of the brand new Queen Bee Garden store located in downtown Afton. They're doing taste testing free, taste testing all week long, and they'll be in studio with me today to give us the honey details coming up this morning at 8:35. At 8:45, Representative Scott Heiner will be on the air discussing his thoughts on the school recalibration bill passed this year by the state legislature. We've had a chance to hear from a handful of our local school administrators, and now we'll have some of our local lawmakers on the air, starting with Representative Heiner today at 8:45 a.m. this morning. Right now, let's take a look at On This Day in History. Happening today, back of the day, on the 19th of May in 1884, the Ringling Brothers opened their very first circus today. In 1973, legendary racehorse Secretariat won the Preakness Stakes today. And in 2022, Mercedes confirmed the sale of the world's most expensive car at $142 million. A 1955 Mercedes-Benz SLR Coupe went for out $142 million buckaroos. And it was on this day in Wyoming history, back in 1902, the very first Carnegie Library in the United States was actually opened in Wyoming. The Laramie County Library, very first Carnegie Library in the U.S., opening today in Laramie. That's a check of On This Day in History. News headlines with Dan Dockstetter on the way next.
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16: Honored for 50 years of flying, that's the Wright Brothers Award, and it was delivered to three brothers this past Saturday at their family farm and ranch in the Bedford-Turnerville area. Galen, Mark, and Verdeen Heiner all honored with Wright Brothers Flying Award in a program at their family ranch right by the airstrip that they took off and landed in so many different times. Let's go to Verdeen Heiner for comments on behalf of his brothers and all of Star Valley and its aviation history.
14: I think it's an honor also for Star Valley. I mean, let's back up the history that's here of manufacturing and you know.
16: Oh, yeah, it's aviation history in Star Valley.
14: Yeah. I think that's part of this is that we grew up in an area that was aviation rich. And, you know, it's an honor to be awarded this because to me it's almost an award to Star Valley and the people that, you know, did aviation in Star Valley. I mean, we were just the ones that got the honor, but there's thousands and thousands of people here in Star Valley that are part of this history or that's our history.
1: It's Radine Heiner talking about the Wright Brothers Award. His brothers received it, but he acknowledged all of the aviation history in Star Valley. Galen, Mark, and Radine Heiner receiving that award at the family ranch on Saturday. Business news, look at the gas prices. Drivers continue to see high prices at the gas pump ahead of the Memorial Day holiday weekend. Monica Nelson reports.
3: AAA says Monday's average for a gallon of regular gas went up to $4.52, up a penny from the weekend and 47 cents from a month ago. A record-breaking 45 million Americans are expected to travel at least 50 miles from home for the holiday. AAA says about 39.1 million Americans will be driving to their destinations. I'm Monica Nelson.
1: Some frustration with the economy. A new poll says Americans are unhappy about the state of the economy. Mark Mayfield with a report.
10: The CBS News and YouGov poll released Sunday shows that Americans find financial conditions uncertain and the economy to be struggling. The survey also found that Americans' approval of President Trump's handling of inflation has hit its lowest point. Respondents also said their income is not keeping up with inflation. Inflation reached its highest level since April 2023. I'm Mark Mayfield.
1: As inflation is there, some more are turning to the food banks across Wyoming. There are three food banks in Star Valley, and Wyoming's First Lady Jenny Gordon was here this past week to honor those who make the food banks work. She honored the volunteers who helped at those food banks. Here is Wyoming First Lady Jenny Gordon with the Wyoming Hunger Initiative.
11: Well, it's just a huge honor to see so many people support their volunteers. It is not something I expected to grow this big, but I am so thankful that our whole state has come together to support food insecurity. And so I think this is just a prime example of communities taking care of neighbors in need.
1: Taking care of neighbors in need. Wyoming First Lady Jenny Gordon talking about the Wyoming Hunger Initiative. Dan Dockstetter, third and final check of news on the Weekday Wake-Up Program.
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12: This is Senior Branch Office Administrator Desiree Coons bringing you the Daily Financial Market Report on behalf of Financial Advisor Kyle Terry and Edward Jones. Equity markets pulled back modestly on Monday as bond yields extended their recent move higher. Sector performance was mixed with energy leading gains supported by higher oil prices, while the technology and industrial sectors lagged. Attention will soon turn to artificial intelligence chip giant NVIDIA, which is scheduled to release quarterly results on Wednesday. Consensus estimates calls for earnings per share of $1.75, representing growth of 116% from the same quarter a year ago. Given NVIDIA's central role in the AI investment theme, its results and guidance could have an outsized impact on technology sentiment and broader market leadership. Monday, U.S. equities closed lower. The Dow closed up 160 points at 49,686. The Nasdaq closed down 134 points at 26,091. The S&P 500 closed down 5 points at 7,403. This has been today's Financial Market Report, brought to you on behalf of Edward Jones, member SIPC, and financial advisor Kyle Terry, serving individual investors with personalized attention and financial advice at 625 South Washington Street, Suite D in Afton. If you would like additional information, please contact our branch office at 885-3161. 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
9: 8:14 this morning on Swift and the Spur. 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Duke and Dow with you in studio. Chime in with the phone number 307-203-4637. That's 307-203-4637. Dow, Jeff Foxworthy, is he's one of my fun follows on social media. I follow him. He doesn't follow me.
0: Not yet.
9: But, of course, he listens to our morning show, and now he's heard us talk about him and stuff. So, yeah. He posted just a simple, you might be a redneck if... dot, dot, dot. And then the comments, of course, went wild with all of the their people's favorite redneck jokes, and you might be a redneck if with the Jack Foxworthy thing. So today we're going to kind of take that but twist it a little bit, and we are doing you might be from Wyoming if... dot, dot, dot, and we're asking our listeners to take the redneck joke and turn it into a Wyoming joke.
0: Yeah. There may not be much difference in some cases.
9: Nope.
0: But that's what we're looking for. We've had some fun ones so far. We've had actually a lot of good responses so far.
9: 307-203-4637. Here's a couple of new ones we haven't read yet. They've been kind of similar, though. If you say crick instead of creek, crick, creek, crick.
0: Yes.
9: I don't know where Dry Creek is. Tell you exactly where Dry Creek is.
0: Yeah.
9: Swift Creek.
0: It's right over there.
9: Yeah. And all the other creeks. Another listener saying, if you explain distance in hours, not miles. Yeah, I have no idea how many miles it is to anywhere.
0: That's a really good one. Especially, you know, we drive for work a lot of the time. And a lot of times the younger folks from the back seat will be like, how far is this? And we will always answer, it's about 4 hours, or yeah, it's about 6 hours, or
9: I have no idea how many miles. Yeah, I don't have a clue.
0: We never say it in miles, no, so that's a good one.
9: I don't even know. Another listener texting in, still had to go to school during a blizzard.
0: Well, yeah.
9: Yeah. Always went to school.
0: You don't want to go to school in June, do you? You got to go to school during a blizzard, so you don't have to go to school in June.
9: Put your shorts and sandals on and get to the bus.
0: Get to school.
9: Yeah, go. 307-203-4637. You run your snow tires year-round.
0: That's funny because, every so often, you'll hear him. Somebody driving by and it's like, dude.
9: It's like in the 4th of July parade.
0: Of course, then you have stuff like yesterday and it's like, smart.
9: Yeah.
0: Way to keep those on.
9: Yeah. You don't have to change them if you don't change them.
0: That's right.
9: Mm-hmm.
0: Just use up those metal nubbies.
9: That's right. 307-203-4637. You might be from Wyoming if... Here's some of the responses from the 7 o'clock hour. Directions to your house have the phrase, after you leave the pavement. Yep. Listener saying, you might be from Wyoming if you mow the grass one day and shovel snow the next day. Yeah, we just did that this weekend.
0: I was going to say, that's going to happen today. People probably shoveled yesterday and people probably mow today. I'll bet that happens, right? I'll bet that happens.
9: This is good. I like this. Listener saying, if you snowmobile in the morning and water ski in the afternoon, same day.
0: Wow. Have you ever done that?
9: You could absolutely do that.
0: You could. Yeah.
9: I don't know. I have not done it personally. No. No, no, no, no.
0: Yeah, you could.
9: But, oh, heck yeah, you could.
0: You could have your jet ski and your snowmobile on the same trailer, I guess, if you really wanted to.
9: Yeah. Just put them both on there. 307-203-4637. You might be from Wyoming if, fill in the blank. That's today's text in topic on the Weekday Wake Up.
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9: 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Kemmer, Diamondville, sun and clouds mixed with a high near 50 today, but pretty calm. Winds only at 5 to 10 miles per hour. Partly cloudy and 56 degrees tomorrow. Rain showers, though, on Thursday with highs near 48. Mostly cloudy, 57 on Friday. The Memorial Day weekend, though, looking quite swell. Partly cloudy and 66 on Saturday. Sunshine and lower 70s on Sunday and Monday in Kemmer and Diamondville. In Star Valley's forecast today, sun and clouds mixed with a high near 53 degrees this afternoon. But mostly cloudy tomorrow. Highs near 56 degrees through the day tomorrow. And then rain showers on Thursday. National Weather Service says an 80% chance of rainfall Thursday. Highs near 49 degrees. But Memorial Day weekend, partly cloudy Friday, highs at 59, partly cloudy Saturday, highs at 66, partly cloudy Sunday at 69 degrees, and then Memorial Day Monday, mostly sunny in Star Valley with a high at 72 degrees. Current temperatures right now this morning from north to south in Lincoln County, looking at 33 in Alpine, 33 in Thame, 33 in Afton this morning, with Cokeville at 28 degrees, 34 in the Barge, and 29 degrees right now this morning in Kemmer Diamondville.
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9: 8:22 this morning, hitting 8:23 as Dal has the SBI Sports Report on the weekday wake-up. Dal, have you noticed our across-the-street neighbor and their bright new green sign over there?
0: I have actually noticed that. 225 Barbecue got themselves a new sign.
9: That they do. 225 Grill, Bar, and Barbecue. And, of course, they do have their featured burgers every week. This week, the garlic cheeseburger, a half-pound burger topped with homemade garlic sauce, provolone cheese, dill pickles, all on a toasted bun.
0: That sounds awesome.
9: Doesn't it, though?
0: And the reason I say is because I've had their burgers, and they're all awesome, but I haven't had that burger.
9: Going to have to get one now.
0: I'm going to have to get one.
9: It's the Burger of the Week. Of course, they have all the other barbecue favorites as well. You can get it all at 225 Grill, Bar, and Barbecue. And, of course, Dal, if you just say, hey, Duke and Dow sent me. They give you 5% off your order, just like that.
0: That's all you got to do.
9: Yep.
0: Save some bucks and have a great burger.
9: 5% off, easy peasy. Just said, I'm here because Duke and Dow told me to be here. And they'll give you 5% off, open daily, Monday through Sunday, 11:30 a.m. on Main Street in Afton. 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
0: Well, the conference finals are set in the Stanley Cup playoffs. The Carolina Hurricanes will be facing the Montreal Canadiens in the Eastern Conference final after the Habs topped the Buffalo Sabres in Game 7 of their second-round series. Game 1 is slated for Thursday in Raleigh. The Western Conference final set to start on Wednesday. The Colorado Avalanche are hosting the Vegas Golden Knights in Game 1. Over to the court, the Spurs ahead in the Western Conference Finals after earning an incredible road victory. The team outlasted the Thunder 122-115 in double overtime of Game 1 from Oklahoma City. Victor Wembanyama dominated with 41 points as OKC will try and even the best of seven series at one game apiece on Wednesday. Meanwhile, the Eastern Conference Finals gets underway tonight. Jalen Brunson and the Knicks square off against Donovan Mitchell's Cavaliers from Madison Square Garden. Over to baseball, touted prospect Colt Emerson launched a three-run homer for his first major league hit, and the Seattle Mariners stopped a three-game slide Monday night with a 6-1 victory over the Chicago White Sox. Other winners in the American League were the Rays, Guardians, and Yankees, along with the Red Sox, Twins, and the Angels. Bryson Stott hit a two-run homer with two outs in the eighth inning, and Johan Duran worked a 1-2-3 ninth as the Philadelphia Phillies extended their winning streak to five games with a 5-4 win over the Cincinnati Reds. Other winners in the National League were the Marlins, Mets, Brewers, Padres, and the Diamondbacks. And Texas starter Mackenzie Gore surrendered a two-run double to Ezekiel Tovar and then left with an injury after one inning as the Rangers lost 7-6 to the Colorado Rockies. That was the only interleague game yesterday. NFL owners will reportedly vote Tuesday to award Super Bowl 64 in 2030 to Nashville. ESPN reports the game will be played in the Titans' new stadium, which is scheduled to open in time for next season. It will be the first time the city will host the event. The Pelicans have found their next head coach. New Orleans is hiring former Magic head coach Jamal Mosley as the franchise's new leader. ESPN reports that the deal is for 5 years. Mosley led the Magic to three consecutive playoff appearances over the past three seasons, but was fired by the team on May 4th following a first-round exit.

0: Winter Games will be held in Provo. Ahead of the World Cup, South Korea will face off with Trinidad and Tobago on May 30th and El Salvador on June 3rd. BYU announced this on Monday. South Korea is training for the tournament in Salt Lake City. Duke, that's a look at sports.
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3: Hello, this is Pastor Richard Hartman of Grace Baptist Church in Cameron with a thought from the Word, looking at learning and knowledge in Scripture. And in 1 John 5:20, John writes, "We know that the Son of God has come and has given us understanding." That's speaking of Jesus. "So that we may know him who is true, and we are in him who is true, in his Son Jesus Christ. He is the true God and eternal life." John is making it clear that Jesus is God. So many religions and groups want to just make Jesus a good man or prophet. But the Bible is very clear. The Gospel of John chapter 1, Colossians chapter 1, and Hebrews 1 makes it clear Jesus is the Creator. So he's God in the flesh. He's always been God. And notice he also says we know that he is what? Eternal life. There's only one way to be right with God, and that's through faith in Christ alone. He himself said, "I'm the way, the truth, and the life. No one comes to the Father but through me." And so when we understand who Jesus is, we'll also realize that when he came to do what we cannot do for ourselves, and that is provide eternal life through faith in him alone.
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1: Wrapping up the text-in topic at 8:30 this morning. Chime in with the phone number 307-203-4637. That's 203-4637. Putting a spin on Jeff Foxworthy's "you might be a redneck" jokes, and instead saying "you might be from Wyoming if..." And then you finish it. 203-4637. Here's some of the new responses. Listener saying "you might be from Wyoming if you drive 6 hours for a conference game." Yeah, those are the close ones. Another listener texting in saying, "if you always have a winter coat with you year-round." You do. Because, you know, when the sun goes down in July and August, it can get chilly a little bit. The term "the other day" covers at least 2 weeks. That's right. Yeah, just the other day. Another listener texting in saying, "if your winter work is feeding a couple thousand elk with a team of horses." Yeah, that's pretty cool. Not doing that in the city. 203-4637. "You might be from Wyoming if..." That's today's text and topic on the Weekday Wake Up.
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0: 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A couple celebrities, locals celebrities with a birthday today here on the 19th of May. How about Loreen Manu and Jonah Manu, both celebrating today. Happy birthday. Jamie Stevens also today. Carrie Allred, happy birthday, Carrie. Graham Francis, happy birthday. David Saltzman, Salty, happy birthday today. And Dale Kennington with a birthday as well. Loreen, Jonah, Jamie, Carrie, Graham, David, and Dale, happy birthday. Text 307-203-4637 to add to the birthday and anniversary list.
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0: Approaching 8:35 this morning, live on SVI Radio, Swift 98, and The Spur. Heading into today's guest interview segment this morning, and Isaac and Seneca Mays joining me live in studio right now. The owners of the new Queen Bee Garden store located in downtown Afton. Isaac, Seneca, good morning. How are you guys doing today? Just thrilled to be here, right?
5: Doing good.
0: Yeah, yeah. Happy to be here. No, I appreciate you stepping in studio. Really, really do. Congratulations on the new store. Isaac, let's start with you and take us back to how this whole idea and concept got started to take you down the path to opening up the Queen Bee Garden.
5: Well, so Queen Bee Gardens has been established in Lovell, Wyoming since 1976. And I was born there and so was Seneca, and we grew up with this candy. And so when we moved here 8 years ago, we've been trying to convince them to bring a store down here. And over spring break, we were given the opportunity to buy in and have our own store.
0: Spring break as in like a month ago.
5: 4 weeks to go. And so we have been asking for 8 years for him to bring it, and Seneca was going to manage it. But we have this opportunity now. It's ours. It's our store. We own it. It's us. It's operating with us. But that's how it did, and it's been a wild ride in the last month.
0: Now, it's a cool concept because you're using their products, but as you mentioned, it's all locally owned, at least the store here in Afton is, by you guys. And so let's talk more about Queen Bee Gardens and the honey they get, and just give me some more background on that from Lovell.
5: Interesting story. Bessie Zeller in 1976 is who started this, and it's been Zellers have been in Lovell forever, and they started growing doing their own bees and harvesting their own honey. And she says, well, we can turn this into an old Scottish recipe. So our first candy, the pecan praline, was invented in 1976. It's still our number one seller, and they started making it. But it's always been a family-operated store and operation. It's now going more retail, and we just know it's good candy. It's good honey. But all the candies in our store are sweetened with honey. There is no sugar in any of our stuff. It's all sweetened with our own honey from Wyoming bees, and it is good. It's honey like you've never tasted before. It's creamy, it's smooth, and that's what makes our candy so good. We can take that and make our candies and our caramels, our 65% honey, and they are smooth and they are addictive and they're good. And so that's really what brought us here. We've grown up with it, and it's just, we knew the Valley would hopefully support us because it is good and it's a niche. There's no food dyes, there's no gluten. It's all natural ingredients, and
6: love
5: it's
6: it.
5: Just all good.
6: Love it. Now, Seneca, I was in the store yesterday, and you were showing me around just product upon product upon product. I mean, you really have to go in the store and see it. So let's start with the candies that Isaac was talking about. So, Seneca, tell us what different kinds of candies you guys have.
7: Oh, goodness. There's so many. There's what we call our caramels. We have the pecan praline, or I think it's called the pecan pearl now. And then, like, we have a cinnamon and a mint caramel and a few other flavors of caramel. I think there's 25 different flavors altogether of those. And then we have truffles, we have almond bark. There's all kinds of stuff.
6: The list goes on and on.
7: There's too many to name.
6: And there's chocolate. I mean, it's not just like a honey thing. I mean, it's chocolate. So, like you mentioned, the truffles and everything. And that's just the tip of the iceberg with the candy. Tell us about the whipped honey and how that all works.
7: Well, the whipped honey is just what it says. It's whipped. They put it in a mixer and they whip it till it's just a smooth piece of edible goodness that you can just put on a spoon.
6: I taste tested it yesterday, a couple of flavors, and it really is really good. So maybe tell us some of the flavors that you have with the whipped honey.
7: Well, we have caramel. We have just plain regular pure honey. We have huckleberry. There's red raspberry and
5: peanut butter.
7: Peanut butter. There's quite a few of them.
6: The list really does go on and on. And Isaac, you and I had talked about this before. You just have to go in the store because it's so hard to explain and describe. You just have to go in and see it all.
5: Yeah, a lot of people have asked, like, well, what do you sell? What do you do? What do you sell? And I'm like, you're really going to have to come in and see the store. They're like, well, show me a picture. I said, it won't do it justice. You're going to have to, and I'm not being facetious. It's really, you're going to have to come in because we sell a whole bunch of candles that comes from our beeswax. We keep all of our beeswax and we make our own candles out of it. Those candles actually help purify the air. There's benefits to so much that the honeybee does. And it's so hard to make a list of what we actually carry. I was in there talking with a couple of my coworkers at school yesterday, and they came in, and he's been tasting some of the candies over the last couple of years, because every time we would go to Lovell, we'd bring some back. And yesterday I introduced him to our honeymoons, and he goes, by far, that's the best candy in this store. So we'll sample things, but I'm telling everybody, you can't do it all in one day. And so we have some variety packs, we have gift boxes, we have all sorts of things, but there is 118 products in our store. It's hard to show you what you have. We have barbecue sauces, we have, I mean, and it's all made with our own Wyoming honey.
6: It's fantastic. You're located right in downtown Afton between the Afton Ford Theater and the Town Hall, and you're doing taste testing all week long, right? So people can stop by and do some taste testing. Now, of course, it is honey, after all, and you do have raw honey.
5: We do.
6: And it comes out like it's soft-serve ice cream. It's fantastic. Tell us how that works. People can bring in their own container or buy a container there, right?
5: Yeah, we have our own containers. They're anything from a 2-ounce to a 5-gallon that we sell by the pound. And then if you bring in your own container, as long as it has a lid and can be sealed, we'll fill it. It's called Honey on Demand. And we keep our honey at 90 degrees. It flows just like you said, like an ice cream machine. It's got some cool features when it comes out and watches it. It's fun to fill. Like, it's I get to sit there and just fill it. The 2-ounce bears fill pretty fast, but it's fun to fill. And it's just like I said, it's different. There's no aftertaste. There's no bite from the honey. If you come in, you're like, that's different. But yeah, we sell raw honey. It's where it all started, the honeybee. And then in August and September, we'll have honeycomb. It's a seasonal thing. You know, it takes a little longer for the bees to get them going. But we'll have honeycomb for just a month or two coming during that time. So
6: excellent.
5: Yeah.
6: Excellent. In studio, Isaac and Seneca Mays, owners of the new Queen Bee Garden store in downtown Afton. Seneca, tell us when you're open. When can people stop by the store?
7: Well, right now we're trying to do the hours of 9 to 7, Monday through Saturday, and with the possibility of extending the hours earlier and later. So
6: okay, and you just got social media up and running, right? So people can find you there, correct?
5: Yeah, yes. They can Yep, they can find us on Facebook. It's at Queen Bee Gardens Afton. Or you have our website is queenbeegardens.com. You can look at our products. If you come into the store, it's cheaper than online. That's for purposes, you know, for shipping purposes. But there's just a lot, but you can get an idea. But we've got our Facebook account, our Instagram, and it's all Queen Bee Gardens Afton. So you can search us up that way. We would love everybody in the Valley to share it. This Valley is really good at supporting local businesses. And this really is a family-owned and operated business. The Zellers make the candy, and they are our lifetime friends. I've been friends with them since we were just babies. And I think that's what makes it good. And we are a family-owned operator. It's just me, my wife, and my daughter operating this store. So if you want to come in and visit a nice lady, and she's there all day long, and I'm just there in the nights because I... you know, work at the school. So
6: yeah, well, congratulations on the business. I was telling Seneca this yesterday. I can't imagine how many late nights and all the hours that went into getting the store ready, but it looks incredible. It's such a great addition to the community. So congratulations to you guys. And anything we missed that you'd like to mention about Queen Bee Gardens?
5: Well, we know that, so the area that we're in, it's been vacant for several years. I think it's been 7 or 8 years, and it's people that walk by, we notice Saturday, they're like, when did you guys open? And we're like, 4 hours ago. And because we don't have our sign yet, it's coming tomorrow or Thursday. So you'll notice tomorrow or Thursday, we're going to put up a nice sign. It's very unique sign. It kind of encapsulates what we're trying to do. But I just want to remind people, our store has, it's gluten-free. There is no food dyes in any of our products. And it is raw honey. It's not been filtered. It's not been pasteurized. And that is what is why it's so good. And it's just, we are excited about it. We'll be doing events throughout the town. But we're right there in town. We want to reach the whole valley. I know we're located in Afton, but we'll work with partners. We'll work with businesses. Hopefully you'll start seeing our candy in different stores. And Seneca's going to be operating it mostly. So come on and visit her. She's a wealth of knowledge and fun to deal with.
6: Absolutely. Definitely knows her stuff. I saw that yesterday. So Isaac and Seneca Mays and the new Queen Bee Garden store open in Afton. Stop by for free taste testing all week long. You guys, thanks so much for stepping in the studio today.
5: Yeah, and our grand opening is going to be this Friday, Saturday, and Monday, and we're running a special event for veterans or anybody that just honoring those past veterans that have served.
6: Have a discount, right?
5: We do, a 10% discount for all people that are serving, and it's in honor of those that have passed. 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
6: Well said. That's, again, the Queen Bee Garden in Afton. It's all part of the weekday wake-up this morning on the SVI Radio Network.
8: Hi, I'm Reverend Steve Bibb, and I'm the pastor of Star Valley United Church at the north end of Thane, the warm heart in the center of the valley. Sometimes we objectivize the world around us and look at events as just an incident, not having any consequence in our own lives. You know, the old kid's trick of hiding my eyes, and if I don't see it, it doesn't matter. The difference between good and evil, we all do both, you know. It might seem like a tug of war between the two, maybe because we think we are right and everything else is wrong. Or maybe it's, how could you possibly do that to me? By the way, I capitalized that me because often that's one of the sources of our difficulties. Hey, I know a guy. I teach about him every Sunday morning at 10:30. I bet he can help make your days better. It's Jesus, of course, and he promises to walk with you no matter what. The world is real, and stuff that happens elsewhere is still a factor in our lives because we're all in this together. Jesus knows that and helps. Want to talk more about that? Call me.
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6: Weekday Wake Up on SVI Radio, Swift 98 and The Spurn. A chance to catch up with Representative Scott Heiner, House District 18. Representative Heiner, of course, is the chairman of the House Minerals Business and Economic Development Committee. He's also chairman of the Select Committee on School Finance Recalibration, which, of course, is the reason we wanted to have Representative Heiner on the air today to talk about the recal bill and the schools. Representative, good morning. Appreciate your time in studio today.
9: Top of the morning, Duke. Appreciate for the opportunity of being here.
6: Absolutely. Now, I know that that you and Senator Pearson and others have been spending a lot of time in the communities inside your district over the last few months, and including in Lincoln County, talking about this with constituents and schools. And what's been the overall kind of consensus or questions, and what have you gotten from those meetings?
9: Duke, I appreciate this opportunity to come on the radio program to clear up some misconceptions about the educational recalibration bill. So that's what I'd like to do this morning, is talk a little bit about that. And I'm going to take some of the information that I'm presenting right off the webpage. So people, and hopefully when you publish this on your webpage, you can provide the links for people to actually go and see the numbers for themselves, so that they see that these numbers are actually coming from the state webpage.
6: And that webpage being the legislature's webpage?
9: Wildegg.gov, yes.
6: Okay, all right.
9: And I'll show you how to drill down and provide a link for that.
6: Perfect. Okay, so let's talk about where things stand with this recal bill, and what would you like to touch on?
9: So this recal provided the biggest infusion of public money into public education in the history of Wyoming. This increased the amount of money going to public education by $248 million per biennium. Biggest increase ever. And most of that went to salaries and wages. So there's been some conversation out there that we increased the salaries for teachers by 12%, but we did not do anything for the support staff. And I want to share a page with you, Duke, right from the webpage, that shows that all staff received increases in salary and wages. And we'll start at the top. The superintendent received a 22% wage increase. The computer technicians, network supervisors, got a 7% raise. Principals got 13% raise. Assistant principals got a 22% raise. Secretaries got a 24% raise. Library aides, 25% raise. All staff received wage increases, because the recalibration, part of that was to look at the market for each one of these positions and bring those people up to market condition. Now, the state is going to increase funding to the districts by that amount, but of course it's local control. The local school board and school administration will then decide whether to use that money for salary increases or for something else. That's local control, and that's not within the purview of the legislature. But of that dramatic increase in funding, here in Lincoln County number two, Lincoln County number two will receive $6.5 million more than they did last year. It's 11% increase in overall money for funding here in this school district.
6: Okay. Now, explain to us the silo, because that's something that a lot of the local school leaders have talked about, and they brought up this silo concept, and that's, from what they've shared with us previously, has been one of the concerns with the local control that you've talked about, and the ability to use these funds. So give us your thoughts on the silo.
9: So, Duke, this funding model creates an amount of money that's given to each school district based on their demographics, and that comes in a bucket. We call it a bucket of cash that local control decides how to spend it. So let's say it's a 5-gallon bucket. We took a quart of that and put it into a silo to protect the teachers. We have heard for years as a legislature that our teachers are not fairly compensated and that we are not able to hire and retain teachers. And we've tried to improve that by raising the salary, the amount of money we give to teachers. We increased that by 8.5% last year. 2 years previous to that, we did a 3.5% raise. But for most of the state, those raises are not actually getting to the teachers. And we're continuing to hear that story. So as a legislature, we thought we not only need to take care of our teachers today, but for another 10 years down the road. How do we do that? Well, let's put a silo around the classroom so that teachers, tutors, paraprofessionals, the money allocated for the classroom for salaries has to stay in the classroom. So when in the future, when the legislature gives a raise to the teachers, it has to go to the teachers. So that silo means that money that's designed to go to those teachers stays there, but it doesn't mean that the school district can't put more money in there. And it also allows flexibility in the classroom. They can hire more teachers and less tutors, or they can hire more paraprofessionals. They can do that court that I talked about of money. They still have the flexibility within the classroom to employ more teachers or less teachers. That's up to the school district. But they just can't take that money out of that silo and use it for some other purpose now.
6: Okay. And so within that silo, they can use it for more than just teachers. The silo includes the other staff that you were mentioning earlier on.
9: So it includes teachers, tutors, instructional aides, paraprofessionals. Yes, everything within the classroom.
6: Okay.
9: It protects that. And within this recalibration bill, we are increasing the number of tutors. In the past, when I went to school, the mode was to have one teacher in front of 25 students, one adult in the classroom. That's 1950, 1960 mode of education. And all the data shows that doesn't work anymore. You need multiple adults in a classroom. So this new funding model provides for 2 to 3 adults in each classroom to provide effective learning atmosphere, but also to protect the teacher. Now you lower the risk and liability of a teacher, an adult, all by themselves in front of a group of students that they may be accused of something that really didn't happen. But now by having too deep leadership or multiple adults, you protect them. So there's additional things there, but now if with a tutor right in the classroom, if you have one or two students that are not grasping the concept, that tutor is right there to work with that individual one-on-one. And the definition of a tutor is a certified teacher, paid at the same salary as a teacher. So now you have a teacher and a tutor. They're both certified teachers, but one is to work as a tutor with individuals, and the teacher leads the class.
6: Representative Scott Heiner in studio today for the Weekday Wake Up, talking about this recalibration bill. Anything else with the silo concept that you'd like to touch on, Representative?
9: No, let's go on to some other things.
6: Okay.
9: Duke, we expanded the career and technical education. We increased the number of teachers in that by a factor of 33%. We're hearing our industry, our parents saying they want more emphasis on career and technical education for our kids. So we not only increased the amount of teachers, we doubled the amount of money for supplies and equipment. And we also put $8 million into the University of Wyoming to update their CTE, their career and technical college, so that they can attract more people that want to go into that profession. So we also increased middle school specialists and elective teachers by a factor of 50%. So we're trying to provide more options there. And we also increased dual enrollment. A dual enrollment, Duke, is when a high school student wants to take a college course while they're still in high school. So through the outreach here, they could take a college course and get college credit. And we provided $10 million per year in grants to pay for that. So a high school student can take college courses at no cost to them. So that gives them a jump start on their higher education and makes it so that they can pursue a career faster and get their college degree faster.
6: Okay. And that's something that's going out statewide then? Because a lot of schools, I know specifically Star Valley High School's working on a great program in place now through their education foundation and some things like that. So this would be obviously then in addition to that in that situation then, right?
9: Yes, this is a grant through the whole state. So the schools, if a high school student wants to take a college course, then the high school administration will receive reimbursement for that grant.
6: Okay. Representative Scott Heiner in studio. Representative, what else would you like to touch on?
9: So there's been a lot of discussion about activities, Duke. Activities, we changed the formula for that. Instead of a school-based enrollment, the way it used to be, it was based on the number of students within a school, it was changed to a district enrollment. And we added a little bit of money to activities. We didn't cut any funding for activities. You see out there that it's being advertised that activity funding was cut by $3 million. That was actually because of declining enrollment, not because we cut funding. The state we're going through a transition where we have declining enrollment, and activities are funded on a per student basis. So you have less students, you have less funding. We actually increased the funding for activities with this recalibration bill. Now, the problem we have is that by going from a school base to a district base, it hurts some five small schools, Cokeville being one of them, Farson Eden being another. K through 12 schools like Cokeville that are attached to a larger school district like Lincoln County number 2, their funding got hit hard with this new calculation. That is an oversight. That was an unintended consequence. And we are going to fix that, but we need to be able to do that. And so what I'm encouraging school districts and school council to do is don't cut any programs. Let us fix the problem. Don't cut some of these athletic programs that are out there. They're good programs. The legislature never intended to cut funding for activities. So we will go into our next recalibration committee meeting in June, and this is on the agenda. I put it on the agenda for June 25th, and it's over in Lander. We will talk about activities, the funding for activities, and what we can do to rectify this situation. Duke, whenever we pass legislation that is big and is all-encompassing as the school education recalibration bill, there's some unintended consequences that sometimes you have to come back and fix. This is the one of those areas that we made a mistake, and we're going to fix it.
6: Okay. And so we'll see, you mentioned that's in June is when the committee meets.
9: And June 24th and 25th.
6: And we'll see what comes out of that meeting.
9: On the 25th, we've got the afternoon slated for activities discussion.
6: Okay. Representative Scott Heiner in studio. So the activities piece of that was a big... obviously, you mentioned a lot of discussion going on that, so it's one of my big questions. And in regards to that, I know Cokeville, for example, you mentioned them. They're thinking that the district is going to, for the next school year, dip into savings to help fund through the next school year while that portion of the bill's fixed. Do you see a reimbursement to school districts on that when they have to dip into savings for that correction?
9: That's part of the discussion we will have, Duke.
6: Okay.
9: I can't speak for 93 legislators, but we can sure talk about doing a retroactive reimbursement.
6: Gotcha.
9: We can make it effective immediately when the governor signs it, but to go backwards, that we can try. But I've got to get 93 legislators to agree to that.
6: Gotcha. Representative Heiner, another discussion that's come up over the last few weeks, alternative schools and funding. And it sounds like there may, in this bill, included a few changes for alternative school funding, such as Swift Creek High School and, Frontier High School in Kemmer. Would you like to touch on that?
9: So those alternative high schools are doing great. And I hear a lot of good things coming out of the Swift Creek High School here. We've got others, Frontier and Kemmer. And they're throughout the state, and they do a great service for our students. So this silo that we created actually benefits them because there's still that flexibility within the silo to move teachers around, increase adults in the classroom, but that money has to stay in the classroom. So now the school board can decide, okay, here's Swift Creek. We want to put more adults there than somewhere else, and so they can move it there. And with the actual funding and the increases in funding, they will be able to hire more people than what they have today and have more adults in there. Now, will they be teachers? That's up to the school board to decide. Will they be tutors? That's up to the school board to decide. But the money is there for more adults.
6: Representative Scott Heiner this morning on the Weekday Wake Up. Appreciate you touching on these items. Representative, anything else on this recalibration bill you'd like to mention today?
9: I would just like to end, Duke, that we're trying to do what is best for the whole state. The recalibration hasn't happened for 15 years. I'm not going to make excuses for that, but because Wyoming statute and the Wyoming Supreme Court mandates that this happen every 5 years, and it has not happened for 15 years. We're trying to play catch up. We're trying to do what should have been doing before I was in the legislature. Now we have infused a lot of money into school, public schools, the biggest amount ever in the history of Wyoming. And we're bringing those wages up to where they should be. We fell behind with our wages. We recognize that because this recalibration wasn't done. We're trying to rectify that. We're trying to keep our schools strong and our education strong so that our students can have a good career and have the education they need to be able to compete in a world environment right now. And, we're trying to do what's right. Sometimes we make a mistake. I will own up to those mistakes, and we'll try to fix them.
6: It's Representative Scott Heiner this morning, House District 18, talking recalibration bill. It's all part of the Weekday Wake Up on SBI Radio.
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0: 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Take time now to look these things over. The middle of a lake or reservoir is a bad place to be if these items aren't available or aren't in good working order. 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

Some Hootie and the Blowfish here in this 10 o'clock hour to open up All Hits All Hour on Swift 98. One Love, the name of that song. Hey, good morning to you once again. Thanks for joining me on this Tuesday in Star Valley with Swift 98 Hits. Eric Dalton, Boston, Liz Phair, even Keith Urban's new song is in this hour. Also, Bon Jovi and the Police later on. But first, here's Shinedown. It's called 365 with your music, Your Way.

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0: 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The Alpine Transportation Safety Open House is on Thursday from 5 to 7 p.m. at the Alpine Civic Center. Star Valley Football Dough-Raising Day on Thursday. 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That's on Thursday. 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Proceeds benefit the scholarship fund for Cassie Klinger's children. That, again, takes place on Thursday. First night of Friday Night Lights is this week on Friday in Star Valley, held every Friday night from 4 to 8 p.m. at downtown Afton. 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

That song, a brand new one from Keith Urban, making its debut today as part of a new Music Tuesday on Swift 98. We Go Back, the name of that one. Before that, Charlie Puth and Teddy Swims. Earlier this morning on the weekday wake up, I had the chance to chat with the Mazes, the owners of the new Queen Bee Garden Store, which is open up in downtown Afton. They do all things honey, and they do it really, really well. If you've heard of the Queen Bee Gardens honey from Lovell, well, this is it. They, of course, do the raw honey, but they also do some incredible whipped and flavored honey. They have honey sticks. They have gourmet honey chocolates and other honey candy. They have every honey product you can imagine, and then some more, plus some other gift ideas and everything else. You got to go check it out. Isaac and Seneca Mays, they've done such a good job with the store. It's located right next to the Afton Town Hall in the downtown block of Afton. Queen Bee Gardens. Give them a stop by. They're doing free taste testing all week long. And you can find that interview I had this morning with Isaac and Seneca Mays. It's online at SBINews.com and also on the SBI News app.

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from Jordan Fry on Swift 98. It's called Daydreaming. As we near the end of this 10 o'clock hour, a couple more songs before we cross over into 11 o'clock. So here's Fitz and the Tantrums next. It's called The Walker on Swift 98, Star Valley's best mix of music.

Sugar Ray opens up the 11 o'clock hour of hits on Swift 98, Someday, the name of that song. Duke Dancer with you this morning. Appreciate you joining me. All hits, all hour. American authors, Huey Lewis on the way. Head and the Heart coming up. Tom Grennan, 38 special. Miles Smith as well. And later on, some Benson Boone and One Republic. But first, here's Hozier. It's called Too Sweet on Star Valley's hit music station.

0: 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My home is you, done by the Strumbellas. A little more bright sunshine today than yesterday. High temperatures expected to hit 53 degrees this afternoon for the high in Star Valley, with sunshine through the day today, but becoming mostly cloudy again tomorrow with highs near 56, an 80% chance of rain showers on Thursday, highs near 49, and then partly cloudy skies Friday, Saturday, and again on Sunday.
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Your music, your way, Star Valley's hit music station. That one's called Hold Me in the Dark by Miles Smith. This morning on the weekday wake up, we had the chance to hear from Representative Scott Heiner from House District 18. His district covers Southern Lincoln County, but also Cokeville schools inside LCSD number 2. And he was on the air to discuss that recalibration bill that was passed this year by the state legislature. Earlier on, I've had a chance to catch up with local school administrators and get their thoughts on recalibration. Well, Representative Heiner had a different take on it. You can find that full interview online. It's at SVINews.com and on the SVI News app.

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Mr. Electric Blue, as dumped by Benson Boone on Swift 98.7 FM. As we get close to wrapping up the 11 o'clock hour this morning, that means we do have Dan Dockstetter on the way with news headlines at the top of the noon hour. Before then, though, I can squeeze in just a couple more hits, One Direction on the way in just a few moments. But first, here's One Republic. It's called Wildlife, Star Valley's hit music station, Swift 98.7 FM.

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2: NBC News Radio, I'm Jim Roop. Three adults at the San Diego Islamic Center are dead following an active shooting at the center today. San Diego Police Chief Scott Wall says all of the children from pre-K through third grade were unhurt.
3: And I tell you what got me. Watching the kids come running out. Just thankful to be alive.
2: Wall says the two suspects, believed to be ages 17 and 19, are dead from apparent self-inflicted gunshot wounds. Investigators, including the FBI, are looking into a motive for the shooting. President Trump says the U.S. has had very big discussions with Iran. Speaking from the White House, he confirms he's paused a planned military attack against Iran that was set for tomorrow after Middle Eastern leaders asked him for a delay. Trump says Iran and the U.S. have been close to deals before, but in his words, this is a little different. The president says the planned strike will be delayed for a little while talks take place, adding he hopes the strike could be put off forever. Meantime, the president says more prescription drugs are being added to the Trump RX site. In a healthcare affordability event at the White House, he says the website is adding seven times the amount of drugs it currently has.
4: So we've slashed the price of dozens of commonly used prescription drugs by differences of 400, 500, and even 600%.
2: The president says the discounted prices will save Americans $500 billion in costs. He says it's all part of his efforts to bring down healthcare costs for U.S. citizens. The LAPD detective known for discovering the bloody glove in the O.J. Simpson murder case has died. TMZ reporting Mark Furman died from an aggressive form of throat cancer May 12th. He retired from the LAPD in 1995, wrote true crime books, later becoming a TV and radio personality. Furman was 74. Jim Roop, NBC News Radio.
1: 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We'll return a conversation with Wyoming First Lady Jenny Gordon about the Wyoming Hunger Initiative. 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
1: Continuing now with news, let's go to a conversation that SVI had with Wyoming First Lady Jenny Gordon. She spoke about the Wyoming Hunger Initiative and honored several people who had helped with that in the west on the western side of the state. She was in Thane for these presentations, and SVI was there to follow up with Wyoming First Lady Jenny Gordon.
7: An honor today, SVI Media with First Lady of Wyoming, Jenny Gordon, the Wyoming Hunger Food Initiative. First Lady Gordon, this is grown to be such a big program as exemplified tonight in Thane. This is a packed house. Your thoughts on how this has grown since you started it?
8: Well, it's just a huge honor to see so many people support their volunteers. It is not something I expected to grow this big, but I am so thankful that our whole state has come together to support food insecurity. And so I think this is just a prime example of communities taking care of neighbors in need.
7: Do you sense that as it grew, it picked up momentum and all of a sudden people saw an opportunity to take care of those neighbors you speak about here tonight?
8: Yeah, absolutely. Success kind of breeds success, and so I think the more people heard, and the programs are so Wyoming-centric, the food program to grow a little extra is really about putting extra seeds in your garden when you harvest an animal when you're hunting to be able to give the bounty to your neighbors. So I think people really relate to Wyoming solutions to the challenge.
7: You could see that you made a difference in individual people's lives tonight. Some of them caught off surprise that they would be honored. They came up, they were holding tears back. And your thoughts on how it lifts their life through their service. A few thoughts on that.
8: Sure. Well, volunteers are always giving and never expecting to receive. So I think sometimes they're a little bit embarrassed, but I know that it means so much to them because we'll go to different organizations, see the plaques on the wall, and people are so proud to be able to be recognized for that amazing service.
7: Not just Star Valley, you travel around the state doing this. So maybe an example of some of the experiences you've had around the state of Wyoming.
8: Sure. Well, one of the most touching experiences that I've had is when a school counselor told me that a child came home from Christmas break and they were acting out. And they took the child to the office and they found the child didn't have any food in their house for the whole Christmas break. And so he said, I just wanted to come home or back to school and get away from home because I could eat. So knowing that this happens in our state, we just have to really think about those kiddos and those families and support them.
7: Closing thoughts, the Wyoming Food Initiative and your work over all this time is we kind of see the end coming, but you still have a lot to do with it. Some closing thoughts on a great program for the state of Wyoming.
8: Well, it's been an honor and the highest privilege of my life to serve the state. I had not anticipated I would ever be in this position, but when you have an opportunity to give back to your community and your state, I think you should take it. So we will continue this work. I won't be in this position, but we will continue the work.
7: Wyoming First Lady Jenny Gordon, Dan Doxeter, SBI Media in Thane.
1: Let's look at the weather forecast. Looking ahead to Wednesday, Kemmer Diamondville, partly cloudy, and temperatures returning to the mid-50s, about 55 degrees. Bridger Valley, 57, and partly cloudy skies on Wednesday. Star Valley is Wednesday, cloudy, 55 degrees. Working in Jackson, partly cloudy, 56 degrees. 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Dan Dockstetter reporting.
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9: Okay, give it to me.

The Goo Goo Dolls brings us back into the hits after the SVI News from Dan Dockstetter at the top of this noon lunch hour today. Better Days, the name of that song. Duke Dancer with you and all hits all through the lunch hour with Cage the Elephant, ZZ Top, Michael Marchese, Three Doors Down, and Billy Joel on the way. But first, here's Can't Lose You by Charles Kelly, Star Valley's hit music station.

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0: 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Also on Thursday, Star Valley Football Dough-Raising Day. 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

Scared to Start, Michael Marchese on Swift 98.7 FM. It was Gregory Darling and Dua Lipa just before that one. Tomorrow morning on the Weekday Wake Up, I'll have the chance to speak with Chad Baldwin. He's with the University of Wyoming. He'll give us his monthly report from UW. Also, Krista Tidwell joins me on the air tomorrow morning. She'll promote the weekly Star Valley Nights in Afton, which begins this upcoming Friday. Details with Krista tomorrow on the Weekday Wake Up. Here's Three Doors Down, Here Without You, Swift 98.

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Could This Be Love? It's by The Wanted on Star Valley's hit music station. Well, that's it for me today. Appreciate you joining me for all the hits today on Swift 98. Lisa Hillier won't miss a beat. She'll keep the playlist going through this afternoon. And then your DJ after the work day tonight at 5 and 6 o'clock. That's Janice Fry on the way this evening. So stay right here. Tune to Swift 98. Here's Kanan and Waving Flag. Your music, your way.

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You Ruin Me by the Veronicas. We are in the 1 o'clock playlist and the afternoon show officially kicking off here on Swift 98.7. I'm Lisa Hillier with you here in the afternoon. We're going to play some great music for you, hits from the 70s, 80s, 90s, up through the current top 40, including Jamie Lawson and Can't See Straight. Nobody Told Me by John Lennon and Panic at the Disco singing Say Amen, all coming up in the first part of this hour. Michael Marcoggi's Unlocks Me coming up in the middle of the hour, followed by God Only Knows. That's for King and Country. Michael Gillis with Can't Hide Beautiful and Green River, throwing it back with Creedence Clearwater Revival. The Phrase, Ice Cold Lakes. That's coming up right now here on Swift.

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Forest Black with Fall Into Me. 5 minutes now into our 2 o'clock playlist, our second hour of today's afternoon show. Kobe Calais coming up in the first part of the hour with Never Gonna Let You Down. We'll also hear from Bruce Springsteen with Hungry Heart and Renegades by the Ex-Ambassadors. We're going to check in on the community events in the middle of the hour, keeping you up to date on all things going on in and around the beautiful Star Valley. We'll hear from Philip Phillips with Homesick, Goatee with Somebody That I Used to Know, and many, many more. Up next here in our 2 o'clock playlist, Brandon Lake and Jelly Roll's Hard Fought Hallelujah.

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0: 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Proceeds benefit the scholarship fund for Cassie Klinger's children. Then on Friday, it's the Gilding Course with Barry Lynn Bryant, hosted by the Wyoming Arts Development Institute. They'll do that from 6 to 9 p.m. on Friday. 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
1: Mike Posner starting off our 3 o'clock playlist with I'm Not Dead Yet. Alex G, the Mighty Mighty Boss Tones, and Santana all coming up in the first part of our 3 o'clock playlist. We're also going to hear from Noah Cahan with Staying Still, Shooting Star by Olivia Rocks, Invisible by Linkin Park and the Wild Wild West, The Escape Club coming up in the middle of the hour. Shaboozy's Good News, that's next in the playlist.

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2: You know, there are signs everywhere that spring is here, and even that summer is close at hand. But for some, that there is still snow around is desirable. That's a hard line of distinction to cross. It would seem there are 2 kinds of people. Oh, wait, there are other factors that define us, aren't there? I'm Reverend Steve Bibb, pastor of the Star Valley United Church at the north end of Thane. We are the warm heart in the center of the valley. Our congregation gathers every Sunday morning at 10:30, and I'm extending to you an invitation to join us, especially if you're looking for a place to meet Christ. You'll be welcomed at Star Valley United, and we'll be better because you are with us, no matter who you are or what defines you. You know, doctors can do their job because they know what's inside us. Hearts, lungs, eyes, muscles, and where to find it. God made us alike, like that, and on purpose. Want to know how alike we are? Look inside. God knows.
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All right, today we are expecting sunshine with low 50s for the high. A few clouds around, overnight lows in the upper 20s. Our forecast for Wednesday, mostly cloudy, afternoon rain showers possible, highs in the mid 50s. Rain in upper 40s on Thursday, upper 50s and partly cloudy Friday. Saturday, Sunday, mid to upper 60s, will be in the 70s on

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ground's lost its faith, our colors will fade eventually. So if our time is running out, day after day, we'll make the mundane a masterpiece. Oh my, my, oh my, my love, I take one look at you, you're taking me out.

Having fun yet? It's KRSV, 98.7 FM, Afton, Wyoming. 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

0: My name is Alex Finley. I'm the owner of Adventure Tire and Suspension in Afton. SVI Media has been great to work with, and they make everything easy to get set up with advertising. 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I think SVI is great for local businesses to get their marketing set up, and I look forward to working with them even more in the future.
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Hard to Be Happy by Rob Thomas. 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I'll be back tomorrow on Wednesday. 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The Last Goodbye by David Cook, that's next.

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2: NBC News Radio, I'm Jim Roop. Three adults at the San Diego Islamic Center are dead following an active shooting at the center today. San Diego Police Chief Scott Wall says all of the children from pre-K through third grade were unhurt.
3: And I tell you what got me. Watching the kids come running out. Just thankful to be alive.
2: Wall says the two suspects, believed to be ages 17 and 19, are dead from apparent self-inflicted gunshot wounds. Investigators, including the FBI, are looking into a motive for the shooting. President Trump says the U.S. has had very big discussions with Iran. Speaking from the White House, he confirms he's paused a planned military attack against Iran that was set for tomorrow after Middle Eastern leaders asked him for a delay. Trump says Iran and the U.S. have been close to deals before, but in his words, this is a little different. The president says the planned strike will be delayed for a little while talks take place, adding he hopes the strike could be put off forever. Meantime, the president says more prescription drugs are being added to the Trump RX site. In a healthcare affordability event at the White House, he says the website is adding seven times the amount of drugs it currently has.
4: So we've slashed the price of dozens of commonly used prescription drugs by differences of 400, 500, and even 600%.
2: The president says the discounted prices will save Americans $500 billion in costs. He says it's all part of his efforts to bring down healthcare costs for U.S. citizens. The LAPD detective known for discovering the bloody glove in the O.J. Simpson murder case has died. TMZ reporting Mark Furman died from an aggressive form of throat cancer May 12th. He retired from the LAPD in 1995, wrote true crime books, later becoming a TV and radio personality. Furman was 74. Jim Roop, NBC News Radio.
1: That's news. We'll return a conversation with Wyoming First Lady Jenny Gordon about the Wyoming Hunger Initiative. 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
1: Continuing now with news, let's go to a conversation that SBI had with Wyoming First Lady Jenny Gordon. She spoke about the Wyoming Hunger Initiative and honored several people who had helped with that in the west on the western side of the state. She was in Thane for these presentations, and SBI was there to follow up with Wyoming First Lady Jenny Gordon.
7: An honor today, SBI Media with First Lady of Wyoming, Jenny Gordon, the Wyoming Hunger Food Initiative. First Lady Gordon, this is grown to be such a big program as exemplified tonight in Thane. This is a packed house. Your thoughts on how this has grown since you started it?
8: Well, it's just a huge honor to see so many people support their volunteers. It is not something I expected to grow this big, but I am so thankful that our whole state has come together to support food insecurity. And so I think this is just a prime example of communities taking care of neighbors in need.
7: Do you sense that as it grew, it picked up momentum and all of a sudden people saw an opportunity to take care of those neighbors you speak about here tonight?
8: Yeah, absolutely. Success kind of breeds success, and so I think the more people heard, and the programs are so Wyoming-centric, the food program to grow a little extra is really about putting extra seeds in your garden when you harvest an animal, when you're hunting, to be able to give the bounty to your neighbors. So I think people really relate to Wyoming solutions to the challenge.
7: You could see that you made a difference in individual people's lives tonight. Some of them caught off surprise that they would be honored. They
9: came up, they were holding tears back, and your thoughts on how it lifts their life through their service. A few thoughts on that.
8: Sure. Well, volunteers are always giving and never expecting to receive, so I think sometimes they're a little bit embarrassed, but I know that it means so much to them because we'll go to different organizations, see the plaques on the wall, and people are so proud to be able to be recognized for that amazing service.
9: Not just Star Valley, you travel around the state doing this. Maybe an example of some of the experiences you've had around the state of Wyoming.
8: Sure. Well, one of the most touching experiences that I've had is when a school counselor told me that a child came home from Christmas break and they were acting out. And they took the child to the office and they found the child didn't have any food in their house for the whole Christmas break. And so he said, I just wanted to come home or back to school and get away from home because I could eat. So knowing that this happens in our state, we just have to really think about those kiddos and those families and support them.
9: Closing thoughts, the Wyoming Food Initiative and your work over all this time is we kind of see the end coming, but you still have a lot to do with it. Some closing thoughts on a great program for the state of Wyoming.
8: Well, it's been an honor and the highest privilege of my life to serve the state. I had not anticipated I would ever be in this position, but when you have an opportunity to give back to your community and your state, I think you should take it. So we will continue this work. I won't be in this position, but we will continue the work.
9: Wyoming First Lady Jenny Gordon, Dan Docks at RSBI Media in Thane.
1: Let's look at the weather forecast. Looking ahead to Wednesday, Kemmer, Diamondville, partly cloudy, and temperatures returning to the mid-50s, about 55 degrees. Bridger Valley, 57 and partly cloudy skies on Wednesday. Star Valley is Wednesday, cloudy, 55 degrees. Working in Jackson, partly cloudy, 56 degrees. News and weather on the SVI Radio Network. 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

Band of Gold on Swift 98.7, that song by Kimberly Locke. This is Janice Fry, your DJ after the workday, and that song just kicked off the top of our 5 o'clock hour here at Swift. Coming up, we're going to take a look at the community calendar. We also have music from Neon Trees, Aloe Black, and Scorpions. Up next, Miles Smith and Niall Horan, Drive Safe.

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0: 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Order from the Afton Domino's with the code DN1, and 20% of your purchase supports the Brave season opening trip to Alaska. Last but not least, for Thursday, Star Valley Star Wars presents The Mandalorian and Grogu at 9 p.m. at Star Valley Station. 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

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That one was by Keith Urban and featured Michael McDonald. 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

Taylor Swift may be one of the biggest pop stars of all time. Yeah! But our name comes from the canyon that's home to the world's largest intermittent spring, Swift Creek Canyon in Afton. 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
2: NBC News Radio, I'm Jim Roop. Three adults at the San Diego Islamic Center are dead following an active shooting at the center today. San Diego Police Chief Scott Wall says all of the children from pre-K through third grade were unhurt.
3: And I tell you what got me. Watching the kids come running out. Just thankful to be alive.
2: Wall says the two suspects, believed to be ages 17 and 19, are dead from apparent self-inflicted gunshot wounds. Investigators, including the FBI, are looking into a motive for the shooting. President Trump says the U.S. has had very big discussions with Iran. Speaking from the White House, he confirms he's paused a planned military attack against Iran that was set for tomorrow after Middle Eastern leaders asked him for a delay. Trump says Iran and the U.S. have been close to deals before, but in his words, this is a little different. The president says the planned strike will be delayed for a little while talks take place, adding he hopes the strike could be put off forever. Meantime, the president says more prescription drugs are being added to the Trump RX site. In a healthcare affordability event at the White House, he says the website is adding seven times the amount of drugs it currently has.
4: So we've slashed the price of dozens of commonly used prescription drugs by differences of 400, 500, and even 600%.
2: The president says the discounted prices will save Americans $500 billion in costs. He says it's all part of his efforts to bring down healthcare costs for U.S. citizens. The LAPD detective known for discovering the bloody glove in the O.J. Simpson murder case has died. TMZ reporting Mark Furman died from an aggressive form of throat cancer May 12th. He retired from the LAPD in 1995, wrote true crime books, later becoming a TV and radio personality. Furman was 74. Jim Roop, NBC News Radio.
1: That's news. We'll return a conversation with Wyoming First Lady Jenny Gordon about the Wyoming Hunger Initiative. Stay with us. 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
1: 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She spoke about the Wyoming Hunger Initiative and honored several people who